there's one last thing I have to ask you to do. This is purely for my own enjoyment and I hope for yours. Would you sing the Battle Hymn of the Republic with me, please?

Now this is a story about the Rock Island Line. Now the Rock Island Line is a railroad line and it runs down into New Orleans. And just outside of New Orleans is a big toll gate. And all the trains that go through the toll gate, why, you gotta pay the man some money. Unless, of course, they got certain things on board, then they okay, and they don't ever have to pay the man nothing. And right now, we see a train, she's coming on down the line, and when she get up near to the toll gate, the depot agent shout down to the driver, he wanna know what he got on board, so he say, what you got on board there, boy? And the driver, he sing right on back down the depot agent, telling him what he got on board. Got the way he sings.

See, well, he say, you all right then, boy? You don't have to pay me nothing. Just get him on through. So the train goes through the toll gate, and as he goes through, he got up a little bit of steam. And a little bit of speed. And when he's safely on the other side of the toll gate, the driver shout back down the line to the man. Of course, you don't get what he say now, going home and going down the Rock Island line.

0: Da Ship and the Fall davon mit ihrem Sister Sledge Cover Lost in Music hier im Morgenmagazin, wo es jetzt auf 9 Uhr zugeht. 7 Minuten haben wir noch bis zur vollen Stunde. 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
0: 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Und das war aber glücklicherweise gar nicht das Ende des Radios.
2: In those times when I had a feeling that the loss of the frequency can be the end of the radio, but I remember, as I told you, that it happened in December and we started on the first week of January to go back to the studio again. And I was almost packing my things in boxes just to terminate the radio's life, and the volunteers came in to the studio and I was a bit surprised because I had a feeling that they might give up the thing since we don't have a frequency anymore, but they say that we have our time slot, and actually if there are the microphones, there is the desk, and we have the time to do that. We really don't care how many people are listening this time to us, because it was never really the question for them. And it really helped that the community became so strong and, how to say it in a good way, that making a show and from that time and the support of the community and all those people who contributed with the voluntary work from that moment to the life of the radio, for them it became a resilience, or it was something, a kind of protestation, and it became more prestigious for them that they are working for a radio and acting for a radio and for a community, that the power played with it, and the power tried to eliminate our operation. And for them, it became much more important to act and work for the radio and contribute to the life of the radio. And so many organizations at that time really expressed their solidarity and began to donate the radio. So it turned out it was, and at that time also the Club Radio, which is much more influential in terms of the listeners, the number of the listeners than CB Radio. And it was very clear because that radio is critical to, it was critical to the power and to the Orbán's government. Also the Media Authority took away their frequency around that time. And they put a lot of efforts into informing the people how can they listen the internet radios, and that also helped us that they had many campaigns to show the people how to use the internet radio devices. And for example, it's interesting that it was a clear purpose and interest of the government to eliminate Club Radio as well. And when they learned and see that they do not lose a significant number of their audience, and I could say that they had more listeners at that time, that was the time when the government began to think how to regulate the internet and online world and the online radios, because they are not regulated, only the terrestrial broadcast frequency radios.
0: Yes, right. And how did they try to get influence on even on the online streaming radios too?
2: The first thing was that these radios had to register themselves, but registering yourself, you had to fill out a few documents, and they made a list of the online content provider radios. But the idea emerged that somehow they should control the content as well. But I think it was against the European Union laws, and they couldn't really make it. But there was a permanent thinking about it, how to regulate, like pushing them to provide this type of content or control their their content. But it was against the whole European regulation. The media law, even though it was criticized by the EU, but somehow fit to this system. So it was really hard to touch it and Fidesz was, in a way, intelligent in that if you compare the German media law and you take the whole content and you go word by word, or sentence by sentences, it turns out somehow that the German regulation is much more stricter. It's less liberated, the Hungarian, than the Hungarian media law. Well, the devil is always in the details, that according to the law, it was a very average regulation, but how they used it, or how the media authority in practice used the law, it was very different. Like I told you many times, this type of problem that the community radios public service content quota of a 75% per day, and we always thought that what we are doing is 120% public service content. And according to the practice and understanding of the media authority, it was not at all. They said it's cheap talking about the education, or it's not the official information and the normal information of the people. And that's what was really intangible for the EU, and they couldn't do anything with that, because in the law there was not much about what is public service content, but they were thinking about it, and when they evaluated and examined our content, it turned out that their comprehension is completely different.
0: Mm-hmm. Yeah, a classical trick of interpretation of sentences that way or the other way around. What would you say? You had to develop kind of not only be reactive on all those activities and ideas from the government to cut you or to bring you down. It was much more. Could you say how strategic or what strategies you developed to survive? Because you did until now.
2: Yeah, basically, you can take it as a kind of advice to you as well, or for all the radios who are threatened. The thing that I have already mentioned is the community. It helps a lot that if you build community and you don't... we found ourselves in 2020... 2010 and 11, when the Orban government came to power, that we had to adapt to the situation very quickly, and we were not really prepared for such changes. We saw the signs, but somehow we were not really prepared that that could have happened, and it's a good documentary, or it could be a good story to other radios who feel threatened, that you should begin to build a resilience policy, how you can survive, and you have to do it before it happens. And we didn't do that. We had our normal life, and suddenly we found ourselves in a very strange situation, which became worse and worse every year. And we didn't have a strategy for that. It would have been so good. We really began to invest a lot of energy into strengthening our community. And it meant at that time that not only the listeners or the community of the program makers, but also build up cooperations and partnership with a lot of civil society organizations. And that was a key element of our survival, that we built up a community, a civil society in which we had a very embedded role. Mm-hmm. And that was a very important part of our strategy. The adaptation can be another key element that we could, and especially when we lost our frequency, we began to think how to work in an online world, how to build up our online presentation, how to sell it, or this is not the best word, but how to show and introduce it. Mm-hmm. Or ourselves as an online radio, because a lot of people are saying that we are only but this only, and we try to delete from mm-hmm. our presentation this, that no, we are a huge online broadcast community. And again, this thing that we are building a community, and when we try to interpret ourselves, and that helped us a lot. So this kind of adaptation and thinking yourself, rethinking about our activities and how we operate, was also a very key element. We always had minimalized or very minimal, very low expenses, and we tried to minimalize it. And it was a good thing that the volunteers began to invest much more energy into the whole thing, because as I mentioned, for them, before that, they were program makers, and they were thinking of themselves as program makers who are making radio shows. But for example, they minimally thought about looking for supporters and subscribers or people who are able to donate the radio. From that moment when we became in this crucial situation, their way of thinking changed. So they saw and tried to understand their voluntary work as a type of resilience work, or as a type of protestation. So this kind of, again, comprehension, that this type of different angle and perspective helped a lot. So basically, these were the few things that helped our survival. And we were constantly looking for help. So we built up our domestic community here in the civil world and try to build up partnerships. But actually, which helped us a lot, is those partner radios abroad from Germany, from Austria, that collected money for the radio. They built up inner campaigns. And, well, the huge thing was that they involved us in EU projects. Unfortunately, and since our annual budget is so low, having only one EU project in which we could be involved, that really covered 80%, at least 80, if not 100% of our budget. So that helped us a lot. Unfortunately, in the last 3 or 4 years, we were less successful, and I see that many radios in all over Europe are struggling with this, that we are simply not able to win tenders and projects, and we don't get grants. So only bad news are coming from time to time. And it's a bad thing that the European Union grant system and their priorities have changed to.
0: Ja, vielleicht so die letzten Worte, die nicht ganz so aufbauend auch von Arkos Czerhat, die Seite wirkten. 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

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Around the poles, the cardinals. Around the cardinals, the bishops. Around the bishops, the secretary. Around the secretary.

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She hardly could play anything else more, but she really could play this note. Of course, to get in on it, to try to learn it, I made myself the can rusher.

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Our feet was wet.